0: love, but I never seen love.
1: I'm Garvey Bailey, and for Tom Power, you're listening to Q. What you're hearing now is the song Millions by the artist Raheem. Maybe you can relate to this. It takes a lot of courage to be yourself. Sometimes it means that you're going to fall short of other people's expectations. And Raheem knows all about this. He grew up in a very religious household.

0: is that we turn this water to wine and live a good life.
1: That's On God off Raheem's new album, Pray For Me. Before that, you heard my conversation with Raheem. His album is out everywhere right now.

If you're listening to The Current Review on CBC Radio 1, I'm Matt Galloway. 30 belugas at Marineland may soon move to new homes. For nearly 2 years, these whales have been in limbo, confined to pools at the shuttered Niagara Falls, Ontario theme park. Last fall, the federal government rejected a proposal to send the whales to a theme park in China, and that is when park owners threatened to euthanize the animals. Well, now,

0: Kicking out the jams. I have to see that group. Son Rompe Para from Mexico, who use a Mexican marimba in their songs. By the way, Frequencies dedicated an entire show to the marimba last month. You can hear it on the CBC Listen app. Do you have a good-looking neighbor you secretly have a crush on? Don't worry, your secret is safe with me. This new tune from Battle of Santiago is a playful summer song all about that cute neighbor. Here's Irene Torres telling us more about La Vecina.
1: This next song describes a scene that is common to many neighborhoods all over the world.

Odumile by Dee Hernandez. She's an Afro-Cuban musician living in New Brunswick. That song is on our album that's coming out in September. We say farewell to Toto La Montpucina, who has

To say this year's French Open has been an eventful one would be a massive understatement. So far, several players have suffered heat stroke. For the first time since 1977, the men's and women's semifinals both featured four players who'd never won a major. And among the tournament's most remarkable storylines is the meteoric rise of Maya.

0: them.
1: Not in all of the experiments. Mm. In some, it may be more visible than in others, but sort of the progression in the experiments from the first and the second and the third sort of closes these loopholes for the result.
0: And in that first round of testing, were most of the bees successful?
1: Yeah, most of them were. Overall, the

17-year-old Sophie Mills was nervous but excited to make a speech for Pride. The high school student was invited to speak at Cambridge, Ontario's Pride flag raising event this week at City Hall. But when they started to deliver their speech, they were interrupted by the mayor.

0: be, even if, you know, war ends, less stable and more expensive.
1: New alliances are being formed. Old ones are being reassessed. For the world, I'm Shirin Jafari.

But were also big in Niger, just to the north of Benin. The band was something of a hit-making machine for the region. You're with the world.

0: That was the CBC's own Commotion. I'm Ife Chibwetelu. Now, from Australia, no one saw it coming. Incredible moments that changed the course of history.
1: It is the mid-1300s, and for weeks now, the people in your town have just been disappearing. One day, it's a fever. The next, they're writhing in pain, their bodies covered in these huge, swollen lumps. Carts roll through the streets stacked with the dead. The smell, it hits you before you can even see them. And all you can think is, how is this happening?

0: Welcome back to Inside Europe, the weekly current affairs podcast and radio programme from DW, Germany's international broadcaster. Still to come, the story of how Croatian Wikipedia was infiltrated by the far right and then taken back again.
1: In fact, the so-called Independent State of Croatia, or NDH, has become a cause célèbre for a certain kind of Croat nationalist. And these far-right activists saw Croatian Wikipedia as an ideal tool for pushing their revisionist disinformation into the public domain.
0: Plus, how to survive in a world of techno-feudalism.
2: What I think we're living through now, and Yanis Varoufakis talks about this in his book Techno-Feudalism, is a revival of rents over profits.
0: First, though, you've already met French AI company Mistral, but may I introduce you

0: was the situation in 1990. And that is a full year and a half, essentially, before the Soviet collapse. Nobody pressured Ukraine to do that. That was entirely organic and voluntary.
1: The Nunn-Lugar legislation passed during the Bush senior administration, but the program really got going when Bill Clinton became president in 1993. Graham Allison served in the Clinton administration.
2: January 20, 1993, President Clinton, whom I had known from elsewhere, invited me to the White House, and he said, "Graham, I want you to become Assistant Secretary of Defense, responsible for all of the nuclear weapons left outside of the Soviet Union," because I've been reading, you know, what y'all have been writing at Harvard. And he said, "But the first one of these nuclear weapons that explodes, that's your ass." And he said, have a good day.
1: Oh, wow.
2: We began doing everything we could, funded by and with the authority of the Nunn-Lugar Act, to work with both the Russians and with the Ukrainians and with the people in Belarus, the people in Kazakhstan, to get the strategic nuclear weapons eliminated and the warheads returned to Russia. And similarly for the 12,000 tactical nuclear weapons. So we traveled all over these new republics, working with the governments on a case-by-case basis.
1: During this period in the 90s, the US got to see the Soviet military system up close for the first time. In his book, The Dead Hand, David E. Hoffman tells the story of a US general who uncovered some alarming vulnerabilities.
3: For example, they discovered that the Soviets were moving nuclear warheads in train cars that were meant for cattle, and they were just stacking them on the floor, you know, where they could roll around. And of course, the Soviets were moving a lot of nuclear warheads at that time. They were bringing them back from Eastern Europe and trying to put them in their warehouses, which were full. So Burns and others secretly created a cooperative system, one of the first ones, in which the United States picked up and took from Russia one of these cattle cars, one of these train cars, and brought it all the way to America on a boat. Wow. And then took it to Sandia National Laboratories in New Mexico. And they engineered essentially a safety kit, how to make the thing safe for moving nuclear weapons around, including so that, you know, blankets in case of a fire, things that would normally be minimal for moving a nuclear warhead. Then they brought it all the way back.
1: Wow.
3: And they created a bunch of them so that the Russians would have at least a quasi-secure car, they could train car to move their warheads.
1: And as David explained, sometimes the solution was as straightforward as making sure people were paid properly.
3: A young man from the U.S. Energy Department, his name was Eric, went and checked out a big facility outside of Moscow called the Institute of Theoretical and Experimental Physics. This particular institute spread across 89 acres. And when he gets there, he's supposed to be checking out what are they doing about their fissile material. And he gets there and he finds out there are 89 acres of buildings and stuff. And he looks into one of them and there are dozens and dozens of canisters of highly enriched uranium clad in aluminum, like aluminum cans, sitting there in the freezing cold. And he looked around and realized that anybody could have just walked in there and picked up a few and walked away with them. He also saw the place was freezing cold because they were broke. There was no heat. There was a banking crisis that year. No one had been paid. So the guards had walked off their jobs, leaving the uranium sitting there. Eric counted 32 people were critical to the operation. 12 of them were guards. He called everybody into a conference room on a freezing cold day, took $3,000 out of his wallet, put it on the table, and begged them to get the guards to stay on duty at $50 a month.
1: We can never really be sure what kind of nuclear materials ended up in the wrong hands, but you can't underestimate what could have happened and what was achieved.
3: Again, a whole lot of enriched uranium had been

couldn't tell if that was applause or just the sound of the record running out. I think it was the record. Probably the most famous English version of that song, Marlene Dietrich, with Lily Marlene. We'll keep the music rolling with Billie Holiday.

0: a lot of empty dips and a lot of dead oysters.
1: The federal government recently announced it would buy back licenses from wild oyster fishers, but Wagner says she and her husband want to keep fishing. Over the last 6 years, the provincial crisis line in Nova Scotia has experienced a high call volume over the holiday season. Sarah McDonald, who works with the crisis line, says people are triaged and most calls can be handled

brand new music from a brand new trio out of Nova Scotia. That is Marrow Bones with the Marianne. It comes out officially on Monday, June 15th. But our friend Mary Beth Carty, who was singing on the song, was nice enough to give it to us early and to take our phone call this morning. Mary Beth, Roy McLaren, and Colin Kerrigan in Marrow Bones. You can catch them on stage today. They're playing the Woodlawn United Church in Dartmouth, Nova Scotia. Mary Beth says tickets available at the door. And then they've got three shows coming up at the end of June for Festival of Small Halls on PEI. June 19th, they're in Seaview. June 20th, Tignish.

Black Keys, No Rain, No Flowers, coming to the Maritimes in October, playing in Moncton on October 13th and Halifax on October 14th. Head to their website. Tickets are available. I remember seeing them in Halifax on the hill one year, years and years ago, and this cloud of fog came in and we could no longer see the band. We could hear the Black Keys. We couldn't see them. 2 minutes later, the

A great song, Idol Above by Joe Coffin, formerly of Earl and Coffin, the duo out of St. John's, Newfoundland and Labrador. Joe now making solo music. He's living in Nova Scotia these days, and he's got a show in Halifax tonight. Actually, sorry, he's got a show in Dartmouth tonight. Joe's playing the Woodside Tavern along with Julia Cunningham and Christian House. Lovely to hear from you, Joe. Keep the new music coming. Let us know when it's coming out. It is 18. 18-

0: major timber company after it was publicly scrutinized. How much of IKEA's business model is dependent on wood from this land?
1: I don't think I can quantify how much IKEA's business model is dependent on wood from that land. However, I think it's important for IKEA to recognize, as well as IKEA product consumers, that when you are one of the largest consumers of wood in the world, one of the largest furniture retailers in the world, there is an increased power and economic

0: would burn. And we're looking for the story that connects those riffs. 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One right answer will be picked at random. The prize is a day 6 tote bag. 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
0: And coming up next, it's Because News with Gavin Crawford. Later today, stay tuned for Just Asking with Saroja Coelho. And that's our show for this week. Day 6 was produced by Lori Allen, Annie Bender, Sarah Melton, and Pedro Sanchez. Our intern is Addie Tiller. Our senior producer was Michelle Parisi. And I'm Brent Bambury. It's 6 days to the SpaceX IPO, 5 days to the start of the World Cup, and 7 days till we meet again on day 6.
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0: One heck of a lovely summer place. 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Her name is Edna.
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0: facts and funny, and this audience picks the winner. Now here's a man who's won it a million, Steve Patterson.
1: Hey, thanks, Graham Clark. Hello, Canada, and welcome back to the debaters. We are here in the place where this whole show was born, Manitoba. Yes. If you haven't been, you got to get yourself here. This is the middle of it all. And in modern Manitoba, it's modern Manitoba unless you attend the Cook's Creek Medieval Festival, where they party like it's the year 1399.

0: Essentially, my job is to work with patients and physicians whenever thoughts, habits, emotions, or behaviors impact mental or physical health. So I teach patients kind of have to, you know, behaviorally manage certain conditions in their life to kind of improve quality of life.
1: Tell me more about what

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Good stuff, man. Got some friends getting married, other friends getting divorced. Yeah, you got to do it, because not everyone can make it, right? Yeah, right. If everyone falls in love, then who's going to take care of the cats? You know what I mean? That's a good question. Cats need love, too. Yeah. My parents, they were married 26 years, and then they got divorced. But it's very important to know some certain things about divorce, okay? If you are going to get divorced,